0: red guitar.
1: Welcome one, welcome all. I'm Kaleo. It's World Cafe, and we're halfway through. We're more than halfway through the year, and I can tell you about one of my favorite conversations. It was with John J. Lowe, who performs as Monrovia. He grew up in Liberia, ended up moving to the United States as an immigrant, as a teenager. His story is incredible, but his music bridges the gap between West African rhythms and Appalachian folk. You can find the interview at worldcafe.org. This is from his incredible album, Bloodline. It's new music, Field Song.

Devin Gilfillian with Black Dog Rabbit Hole. That is from his latest album, which dropped earlier this summer, called Time Will Tell. Stay close, a few live performances as we go live from the archives next on World Cafe.

0: 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We're in the vault pulling out live recordings from bands and artists who have visited over the last 35 years. There's thousands to choose from. This is a good one because it was the first time Pete Yorn made an appearance. It was 2001, an incredible record, Music for the Morning After. And this was the radio single that kind of broke him. He stopped by World Cafe to play it in 2001. It's Life on a Chain from Pete Yorn on World Cafe.
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1: There is a guy who's definitely seen some stuff as a producer for U2 and Peter Gabriel and Bob Dylan and Neil Young. Yeah, he's seen some stuff. That's Daniel Lanois with Shine, recorded live for World Cafe. Also, Pete Yorn, Life on a Chain. 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Here's new music from Nicole Atkins. The new record is called Drama. This is When the Night Falls.

0: The new record from Kevin Morby in a lot of ways is an ode to the Midwest, where he was raised. Little Wide Open is the record. That's 100,000. Also Bjork with Hyper Ballad and new music from Nicole Atkins at the top. New album is called Drama, the song When the Night Falls. A few more songs headed your way. We're in bonus time. This is World Cafe.
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Welcome back. It's World Cafe. I'm Kaleo. This is kind of a cool thing. I mean, Biba Doobie came out making bedroom pop, and as she's gotten more and more successful, she started leaning into the music that she listened to growing up. And that involves inviting guys like Chino Moreno of the Deftones onto her new album to play and perform. It gets a little bit more aggressive. And I dig that. Leaning into it, this song is called Sun Has Set. It's Biba Doobie on World Cafe.

0: there was a band that definitely got a bump from being in an Apple commercial for the iPod, no less. Band out of Greater Manchester, the Ting Tings. And that was the song that was in the commercial, Shut Up and Let Me Go. And that puts the wraps on this edition of The Cafe. Appreciate you listening. Thank you so much for doing that. And thanks to our affiliates nationwide who make this show possible. We produce this program from WXPN at the University of Pennsylvania in Philadelphia. I'm Stephen Kaleo, contributing host. This has been World Cafe from NPR.
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Bob Mintzer Big Band with Freedom Song. Well, thanks for allowing us to provide the musical accompaniment for you for this hour. I'm Helen Wigger from 1960. This is Barry Harris.

I certainly enjoyed the keyboard work of Gerald Clayton and, of course, the vocal of Melissa Morgan, Is You Is or Is You Ain't My Baby. Speaking of keyboard work, our next artist is Brad Meldow.

Everything must change. Karen Allison, thanks for joining me. I'm Helen Wigger. We'll close with Lem Winchester with Skylark.

Hi, if you're just getting here, welcome to this edition of Jazz. We're still close to the beginning of a full hour of really good music. Drummer Alphonse Mouzon leading his band through his tune, More Miles in the Sky. And a classic is next. This is Dinah Washington, Blue Gardenia.

a jazz legend right there. That's tenor saxophonist Dexter Gordon and Dexter's Mood. Great version of the Bill Evans, Miles Davis tune. They never agreed who actually wrote it, and the estates finally put both names on it. Blue and Green is what we heard before Dexter Gordon. That was the Harry Pickens trio. And up next is an alto saxophonist named Marcus Howell. His tune, Get Right. Joe Manuelli plays trumpet. The trombonist is Michael Deese.

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And that's the essential truth of public radio. The programming is made possible by those who listen, enjoy, and then volunteer a little bit of help. So thank you if that's you. That's an outfit from Canada called JV's Boogaloo Squad with Fashionably Lazy. And music from the Peter Farland Project is next. The title of this is Transatlantic.

is the tunes, singing all the love songs softly he croons, and no one does it better than the jazz piano man. Adapting to the ambiance of all those different rooms, be it restaurants, nightclubs, or piano bars. Playing at weddings for all those brides and grooms.

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But I listen

those different rooms, be it restaurants, nightclubs, or piano bars. 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

0: of the Jazz Piano Man. Here's another request.
1: And with that, we're just about at the end of this collection of the best music on the radio, the Jazz Piano Man. That's David Budway. And a group called Jazz Organics wraps it up with a Paul McCartney composition. She's

A great version there of Dizzy Gillespie's Con Alma. And that was Anton DeFade playing bass and leading the session, his arrangement there of Con Alma. John Shannon played guitar. Antonio Cruz played the Fender Rhodes, and the drummer was James Johnson III. I'm Bob Studebaker. Shirley Horn is next, backed up by Oscar Peterson. I Can't Face the Music.

0: Hey, if you're just getting here, we are a little less than halfway through this hour of the very best music on the radio. It's jazz, and it's made possible by listener support. I'm Bob Studebaker. We just heard from Eliane Elias and A Man and a Woman. A group called Different Flavors preceded, and Day Zero was the title. Now, Janetta's Vendetta. It's Janetta Minichiello and her band. And the title of this is All Choke and No Slide.
1: A one, two, three.

saxophonist Gene Ammons and Little Girl Blue. I'm Bob Studebaker. Something a little bit different here. This is Auction Project, led by saxophonist David Bixler. The title is Cleveland.

I really like her a lot. That is Karen Allison, sounding like sunshine under Paris skies. The beautiful tune Emily, played here by Al Cohn and Zoot Sims, is how we conclude this collection.

That is Dave Brubeck with Bobby Militello. Not Paul Desmond, but Bobby Militello playing sax. And a great tune there titled Cassandra. Hi, welcome to Jazz on the Radio, made possible by listener support. Thank you very much for your belief that it's a good idea to have jazz on the radio and then acting on that belief with your support. How about Willie Nelson now?

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No one to walk with, but I'm happy on the shelf. Ain't misbehaving, saving my love for you. I know for certain the one I love. I'm through with flirting, it's just you I'm thinking of. Ain't misbehaving,

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I'm home about 8, just me and my radio. Ain't the space.

pianist Bill Mays and what he called his inventions trio with the Chick Corea tune Spain right there. Marvin Stamm played trumpet. Alyssa Horn played the cello. Classic Charlie Parker, Why Do I Love You, right before that. And Stanley Turrentine teams with Ray Brown and his trio now for one titled Port of Rico.

a longtime member of the cast of TV's Law and Order, playing the medical examiner. That's Tamara Tooney, with a tune written by Stevie Wonder titled Moon Blue. Max Leake was the pianist. He arranged it. He produced the album, too. Mike Tamaro featured on sax. I'm Bob Studebaker, and I have Randy Brecker in a big band coming up right now. This is titled Adina, Randy Brecker and the NDR Big Band.

written by John Lewis of the Modern Jazz Quartet, played there by the Paul Brown Quartet. That is titled Django, written to celebrate the life and mourn the passing of guitarist Django Reinhardt. Antonio Adolfo wraps up the session now. It's a tribute to Herbie Hancock called Hello, Herbie.

With new releases, classic recordings, and maybe a surprise or two, this is Jazz Made Possible by your voluntary support. Thank you for that. I'm Bob Studebaker. Welcome. Chick Corea at Anna's Tango right there. Followed up by a singer. This is Judy Barnett and Dancing in the Dark.

trumpeter Thad Jones with Whisper Not. Pianist Abdullah Ibrahim with the gentle Covfefe Blue right before. And Bill Hyde at the piano now. This is called The Greeting.

Yeah, Fleetwood Mac's tune Hypnotized, performed there by Heather Luckhart and the Willows. Drummer Mike Clark now from his album Blueprints of Jazz Volume 1, Christian Scott playing trumpet, Jed Levy and Donald Harrison on sax. This is Thanks.

Billie Holiday's tune God Bless the Child, sung there by Etta Jones. Mark Levine and the Latin Tinge right before that. Donzon Rio Samita, the title. Brent Gallagher is next. He wraps up the collection here with Big Sur.

Oh, what a wonderful song. Goes back to the days of the big bands. A great treatment there from Kurt Elling of Say It Over and Over Again. I'm Bob Studebaker. Can't say thank you enough for your listening to this music and supporting the music. It's jazz on the radio made possible by listeners. Organist Lonnie Smith now. I've Never Been in Love Before.

Duke Ellington and the orchestra, Billy Strayhorn's The Intimacy of the Blues. Eddie Lockjaw Davis played sax on the track before. That was called Softly, Baby. Art Blakey and the Jazz Messengers now. Benny Golson on sax. Lee Morgan playing trumpet. This is Along Came Betty.

That is Mark Winkler, and the music of Wes Montgomery's bumping, but with those lyrics, it becomes, I could get used to this. Married to Paula Davis, Easy Living, right before. And a nice finish for the hour comes right here from Jackie Terrasson. You'd be so nice to come home to.

a salute to Billy Strayhorn. It's titled For Strays, and it's Russell Miller playing alto sax, Brett Williams the pianist, George Hyde III on drums, and bassist Dwayne Dolphin. It's Friday Jazz. Karin Allison's next. Azure Tay.

Well,

thank you very much for letting this collection of listener-supported jazz be a part of your Friday. And if you're a supporter, thank you very much for making it all possible. Count Basie at the piano there, a really old song written by Jimmy Yancey that's called How Long Blues. Dinah Washington sang Call Me Irresponsible. Up next, saxophonist Sonny Stitt, pianist Junior Mance, and an old favorite, this is I'll Be Seeing You.

drummer Quincy Davis there from 2021 and a song called Blues Unconscious. Dana Stevens on sax. Warren Wolf played vibes. Vicente Archer was the bassist. And I have a song coming up next by a bassist in tribute to one of his favorite fellow bassists. This is Alexander Claffey. And the song is for the great Gerald Cannon. Benny Benack III plays trumpet, and it's Nicole Glover on sax.

Isn't that beautiful? Puccini's Musetta's Waltz, music from La Boheme. That is Jay D'Amico and his trio. Nina Freelon before that. And to conclude this collection of Friday jazz, it's Joe Lovano, something he did in 2005, a recording of Thelonious Monk's song Pannonica. Hank Jones was the pianist on this session. And it's a nice way to wrap up what I hope you agree has been a great collection of Friday jazz.

Thank you very much for letting jazz be a part of your Friday. I'm Bob Studebaker, saxophonist Bill Easley, and a performance of Billy Strayhorn's Chelsea Bridge right there. And Carla Cook is next.

a recording Kevin Mahogany made with Ray Brown, and that is the great old tune Skylark. And this is Friday Jazz. I'm Bob Studebaker. We started off the set with Dizzy Gillespie's memorable recording of All the Things You Are. And a drummer is next. It's Jay Sinnott, his ensemble, his tune, Simple Pleasures, Steve Wilson.

Getting ready for the weekend with the best music on the radio. This is Friday Jazz, and that's Melissa Morgan, Is You Is or Is You Ain't My Baby. Trumpeter Etienne Charles is next. This is titled

A legendary and profoundly influential pianist, Ahmad Jamal, with his Ahmad's Blues. Hillary Cole before that, and the Waverly Seven right now to wrap up this edition of Friday Jazz with Oh, Look At Me Now.

A great violin should sing and inspire you, not make you wince. This is Sandra Tsinglo with the Lowdown on Science. Violin making is a delicate craft. Small imperfections can ruin everything. Traditionally, sound is only evaluated after the instrument is done. Adjustments can be time-consuming and costly. Arun Krishnadas and team at MIT are bringing computation into the workshop. They x-rayed a renowned violin and made a virtual model. And when they simulated play, the model reproduced complex music with impressive accuracy. Small tweaks to wood or thickness of this virtual violin changed the sound. So now, violin makers can perfect their instruments before carving. But they can't perfect their customers.

0: and we are following the ceremonies throughout this day, 9/11, in New York, Washington, and Shanksville, Pennsylvania. In New York, the plan is for 7 moments of silence, including a new one this year, meant to honor those who've died from 9/11-related illnesses over the past 25 years. This according to our colleague Brian Mann, who was on the scene. Millions of Americans, including some adults, were not born on September 11, 2001. Others were very small then. And as you walk around today, I'll just mention you are likely to encounter someone whose life was altered by that day in 2001. It's Morning Edition from NPR News. Our theme music is inspired by B.J. Lederman. I'm Steve Inskeep.
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3: Sylvanesso's latest album has a peculiar title, but their message is clear.
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3: Sylvanesso talk about juggling disaster, humor, and experimentation on their new album, Our Infinity, on the next World Cafe.

great violin should sing and inspire you, not make you wince. This is Sandra Tsinglow with the Lowdown on Science. Violin making is a delicate craft. Small imperfections can ruin everything. Traditionally, sound is only evaluated after the instrument is done. Adjustments can be time-consuming and costly. Arun Krishnadas and team at MIT are bringing computation into the workshop. They x-rayed a renowned violin and made a virtual model. And when they simulated play, the model reproduced complex music with impressive accuracy. Small tweaks to wood or thickness of this virtual violin changed the sound. So now, violin makers can perfect their instruments before carving. But they can't perfect their customers.

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0: Live from NPR News in Washington, I'm Kristen Wright. Today, the nation pauses to mark the 25th anniversary of September 11th. Observances will be held at the 9/11 Memorial in New York, the Pentagon, and the Flight 93 National Memorial near Shanksville, Pennsylvania. Nearly 3,000 people were killed in the terror attacks, and many have died since from related illnesses. President Trump will attend a ceremony at the Pentagon this morning. The Israeli military blew up what it says are Hezbollah tunnels in southern Lebanon. NPR's Jane Araf reports.
1: Israel's prime minister says Israeli forces destroyed what he called an underground command complex of Iran-backed Hezbollah on a strategic ridge Thursday night. He said Israeli forces would remain in the area. The Israeli military has invaded Lebanon and now controls about 6% of its territory. Israel and Hezbollah have been fighting for control of Ali al-Tahir Ridge since June. Lebanon's state news agency said the impact of the detonation registered the effect of a light earthquake. A U.S. brokered ceasefire in June called for Israeli forces to withdraw and Hezbollah to disarm, handing over control to the Lebanese army. But that process has stalled. Jane Araf, NPR News, Beirut.
0: The Labor Department will give its latest report on inflation this morning. 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
2: Public, I'm Dave Thompson. North Dakota has recorded its first West Nile virus-related death for 2026. Here's a report from Prairie Public's Todd McDonald.
3: Officials with the Department of Health and Human Services say the individual was from southwest North Dakota and was over 60 years in age. Amanda Bakken is West Nile Surveillance Coordinator for Health and Human Services.
4: It's always really unfortunate to have these cases. You know, we do get them occasionally. It's rare, but we do get one every year or two. So we're always really sad to get those reports.
3: Bakken says while the individual lived in southwest North Dakota, West Nile has not been overly active in that area.
4: Right now, Burleigh County is our largest area for West Nile virus cases, but they're kind of scattered all over the state. We have 25 cases currently that have been reported for the year in 14 different counties.
3: Bakken says the death is unfortunate. She says for the most part, West Nile virus is a preventable illness. That said,
4: it is difficult to prevent all mosquito bites from happening just because, you know, you can get bit by a mosquito if you run from your house to your car. They're everywhere outside. But if people are outside for any kind of prolonged periods of time, it is always encouraged to, you know, have a person wear insect repellent, long pants and sleeves just to try to prevent those bites from occurring.
3: HHS is reporting 24 human cases of West Nile virus this season. The majority of those cases have been among men age 40 and above. For Prairie Public, I'm Todd McDonald.
2: Mostly cloudy and windy today. Slight chance of afternoon rain showers west and central. Highs ranging from the mid-60s northwest to mid-80s in southeastern North Dakota. Right now, Williston 53, Minot 57, Minot Air Force Base 57, Bismarck Mandan 56, Dickinson 60, Hettinger 53, Grand Forks 60, Grand Forks Air Force Base 60, Devil's Lake 57, Fargo Moorhead 65, Jamestown 59. Hazen reports the coolest temperature at 46, the warmest temperatures in winter 20 degrees higher where it's 66. Coming up on 534 Central, 434 Mountain. For Prairie Public, I'm Dave Thompson. Coming up at the top of the hour, we'll hear about a Bismarck man who changed his flight and saved his life on 9/11. That'll be coming up.
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6: It's Morning Edition from NPR News. I'm Michelle Martin.
7: And I'm Steve Inskeep. Now, the Republican plan for redistricting in Missouri is blocked after further court moves yesterday.
6: That included a Supreme Court order and later the state's highest election official being found in contempt of court. There's still a court challenge, but this is a win for Democrats after President Trump got Republicans to tilt several other districts their way in the battle for control of the House.
7: St. Louis Public Radio's Jason Rosenbaum has been covering this for over a year, and we ain't done, so he joins us now. Jason, good morning.
8: Thank you for having me.
7: Okay, so what was the ruling yesterday? What had happened? What's the backdrop?
8: So a federal judge in St. Louis had ordered that the Republican redistricting plan had to be used while he considers a case on it. But the U.S. Supreme Court blocked that yesterday with an unsigned order and no dissent. So that means the map Missouri Republicans passed at the behest of Trump is blocked while the case is considered. And there's not much time before the election to actually consider it. After the U.S. Supreme Court ended up acting, Missouri Secretary of State Denny Hoskins, a Republican who's been pushing for this GOP map, said he would go back to the old map used in the last two elections.
7: Oh, so he's now doing what the state Supreme Court wants him to do. He was in trouble with the state Supreme Court yesterday.
8: Yes, he was very much in trouble. So opposite from what the federal court did, the Missouri Supreme Court had already ruled that the GOP map could not be used. That was because redistricting opponents gathered hundreds of thousands of signatures to put the new map up for a vote in November. And the state court said you can't use the new map before voters approve it. But Hoskins was defying that order, and the state Supreme Court warned that he could be found in contempt. And after the U.S. Supreme Court ruling, he relented. Here's what he told reporters.
9: The only order that we have is from the Missouri Supreme Court. And so we have directed our local election authorities to follow the order of the Missouri Supreme Court.
8: Now, Hoskins was still found in contempt of court, but the state judges said that since he had corrected his stance, they would not punish him.
7: Okay, when you look at the map of Missouri, there's a couple of Democrats and a vast majority of Republicans in the congressional delegation, but there's really one seat at issue here, the one around Kansas City. Who holds it now?
8: It's Democratic Congressman Emanuel Cleaver. He's been in office for two decades. And the newer map sought to oust him by linking parts of Kansas City with rural areas. He told me yesterday that Missourians should be proud to have pushed back.
10: But I think that if we can get people around the country who may be looking at us as some kind of country bumpkin state, can also look at us and say, the people in Missouri are people who understand their power.
8: With Cleaver favored to win now, this would be one less seat the Republicans can count on in the midterms. Now, keep in mind, they still tilted several other seats around the country their way as Trump wanted.
7: Yeah, they had like a 10-seat advantage overall, maybe more like nine now. But where does this go next?
8: The federal case I mentioned still active. There are arguments next week. And Missouri Republican Congressman Bob Onder, one of the parties in it, said yesterday it's not over. But redistricting opponents say there's not enough time for the case, only a week before ballots start going out. Some legal experts told me the U.S. Supreme Court's move to block the GOP map already indicates what it would do if the case comes back to there again.
7: Although I'm sure the justices would insist that is not the case. The preliminary ruling does not necessarily say how they would rule, but we'll find out. Jason, thanks.
8: Thank you.
7: Jason Rosenbaum, St. Louis Public Radio. Every few years, the federal government

0: When Bonnie Lake signed her first songwriting contract in 1933, she didn't do it alone. She couldn't. She was only 17. You're on The Soundbeat.
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0: Live from NPR News in Washington, I'm Kristen Wright. 25 years ago today, terrorists hijacked four commercial planes and flew into the World Trade Center in New York City, the Pentagon, and a field near Shanksville, Pennsylvania. The September 11th attacks killed close to 3,000 people. Stories of lives lost and heroism are being shared as the nation pauses to remember. Observances will take place at the 9/11 Memorial and Museum, the Pentagon, and the Flight 93 National Memorial. President Trump took the stage for a second night at the Republican midterm convention in Dallas last night with a clear message.
1: But if the Democrats get in, they'll destroy everything that we built. They'll ruin our country. So on Election Day, November 3rd, you got to do me a favor. You got to get out and vote, and you're going to pretend I'm on the ballot, because in a way I am on the ballot.
0: He repeated his plan to send every American adult citizen $5,000 if the GOP stays in control of Congress. Federal law prohibits buying votes. Trump has framed the payments as a financial benefit for all. Higher mortgage rates caused existing home sales to fall last month, NPR Stephen Bisaha reports.
2: Higher mortgage rates caused existing home sales in August to fall 1.2% from a year earlier, according to the National Association of Realtors. September likely won't provide any relief since mortgage rates have climbed even higher this month.
0: This is NPR News.
3: Morning for Prairie Public, I'm Dave Thompson. The persistent dry weather in western and central North Dakota providing for tough times for Lake Sakakawea. John Remus is the chief of the Army Corps of Engineers, Missouri River Basin Water Management Division.
4: The runoff is still low. It's a lower quartile runoff, and reservoir elevations at Fort Peck, Garrison, and Owyhee will continue to decline through the winter here, through the fall and winter.
3: Remus says the Garrison Reservoir is about 12 feet below the base of its flood control, a very low level, but officials anticipate the level will decline even more over the next 6 months by a possible 4 to 4.5 feet. The lower levels have impacted recreational opportunities on the lake, and Remus says there are other significant impacts that are taking place.
4: It does cut into the electrical generation a little bit. We're probably about 80% of our average for generation in the basin. As reservoir levels decline, our ability to generate electricity declines proportionally.
3: Remus says the Army Corps has enacted water-saving measures along the Missouri, including at Garrison. He said it's now up to nature to bring us ample precipitation over the coming weeks and months to restore lake levels in the basin and river levels. Mostly cloudy and windy today. Slight chance of afternoon rain showers west and central. Highs ranging from the mid-60s northwest to mid-80s southeastern North Dakota. Last report, Williston 52, Minot 53, Minot Air Force Base 53, Bismarck Mandan 58, Dickinson 59, Hettinger 64. Grand Forks 58, Grand Forks Air Force Base 58, Devil's Lake 56, Fargo-Moorhead 65, Jamestown is 58. Warmest temperature in North Dakota right now is 68 degrees, that's in winter. Coolest temperature right now in North Dakota is Watford City, where it's 52. Coming up next on Morning Edition, the spotlight on this morning's inflation report is even brighter than usual. The cost of living update will be a key factor in whether the Federal Reserve decides to raise interest rates next week. From the Prairie Public Newsroom, I'm Dave Thompson. Coming up on 634 Central, 534 Mountain.

0: When Bonnie Lake signed her first songwriting contract in 1933, she didn't do it alone. She couldn't. She was only 17. You're on The Soundbeat.
1: 13 black

0: Turns out a Guardian signature was all the help Bonnie Lake needed. She was one of America's first female singer-songwriters. Here she is with her bows singing 13 Black Cats.
1: I saw a great big ladder standing in the street today. I walked beneath

0: and we are following the ceremonies throughout this day, 9/11, in New York, Washington, and Shanksville, Pennsylvania. In New York, the plan is for 7 moments of silence, including a new one this year meant to honor those who've died from 9/11-related illnesses over the past 25 years. This according to our colleague Brian Mann, who was on the scene. Millions of Americans, including some adults, were not born on September 11, 2001. Others were very small then. And as you walk around today, I'll just mention you are likely to encounter someone whose life was altered by that day in 2001. It's Morning Edition from NPR News. Our theme music is inspired by B.J. Lederman. I'm Steve Inskeep.
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3: Sylvanesso's latest album has a peculiar title, but their message is clear.
4: Our infinity, a promise, a dream, a decision to continue living despite the fact that we continue being hurt.
3: Sylvanesso talk about juggling disaster, humor, and experimentation on their new album, Our Infinity, on the next World Cafe.

0: This is NPR News.
1: New funding for New York public chargers. I'm Randy Simon, and this is Earthwise, a look at our changing environment. New York Governor Kathy Hochul recently announced that $35 million has been made available for public sector entities to install and operate Level 2 electric vehicle chargers in the state. The funding will reduce the purchase and installation costs of chargers, thereby expanding consumer access to charging at public sites and reducing air pollution in communities across New York. The program provides funding to public sector entities, including New York State agencies and authorities, local governments, and state or city university systems. Level 2 charging stations will be installed on publicly owned land for use by the general public. The program is being administered by NYSERDA, the New York State Energy Research and Development Authority, which will be accepting proposals for awards until October 20th. The awards can be for up to 80% of eligible documented purchase and installation costs of electric vehicle charging equipment. The state investments will help more New Yorkers make the transition to electric vehicles by addressing one of the practical barriers to EV ownership for those who cannot charge their cars at home. Charging flexibility is an important benefit of driving electric vehicles, but charging infrastructure has to be in place when and where drivers need it. The funding is increasingly important as EV adoption continues to grow. Expanded access to charging at parks, libraries, schools, and other public places can make driving electric more affordable and accessible. Rising gas prices, such as have been a common occurrence in recent times, have made the switch to electric vehicles increasingly attractive. Earthwise is a production of WAMC. 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
2: Good morning, I'm Steve Inskeep. A member of Qatar's ruling family was staying at the Dorchester, a luxury hotel in London. He checked out without paying his tab. $600,000. The Dorchester sued and won. The court will allow the hotel to sell his car. A 2011 Fiat, which may bring $30,000? If they want the other $500,000 or so, they'll have to find out what else is in his garage. It's Morning Edition.
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0: Good morning. 25 years ago today, hijackers flew planes into the World Trade Center and the Pentagon. Another plane crashed in Pennsylvania. We remember that day in this hour of Morning Edition from NPR News. The September 11 attacks killed nearly 3,000 people. I'm Steve Inskeep.
1: And I'm Michelle Martin. We remember the day that upended America's sense of security and changed the country and the world. As energy prices rise, Fed policymakers look closely at today's inflation report. Also, how swing voters in the battleground state of Michigan feel about President Trump's trade war with Canada. It is Friday, September 11th. On this day in 2008, presidential candidates John McCain and Barack Obama put politics aside and visited Ground Zero together to honor the victims of 9/11. News is next.
2: Live from NPR News in Washington, I'm Windsor Johnston. The national anthem opened this morning's ceremony at Ground Zero in New York City as the nation marks 25 years since the September 11th terrorist attacks. A moment of silence was held at 8:46, the time that the first hijacked plane struck the North Tower of the World Trade Center in 2001. A bell tolled afterward as families gathered to read the names of their loved ones who died there that day. Memorial ceremonies are also being held at the Pentagon and in western Pennsylvania. In Shanksville, crowds are gathering to remember the passengers and crew of United Airlines Flight 93. The plane crashed into a field after hijackers seized the cockpit and those aboard fought back. Inflation remained stubbornly high last month, fueled in part by rising gasoline prices. NPR's Scott Horsley reports the cost of living in August was up 3.4% from a year ago.
3: Inflation heated up in August after a slowdown the month before. Prices rose 0.4% between July and August, with higher gasoline prices accounting for more than a third of that overall jump. Energy prices continue to climb in early September, with the average price of diesel fuel now topping $6 a gallon for the first time ever. The cost of airline tickets and used cars was also up last month. Stripping out volatile energy and food prices, so-called core inflation dipped to 2.4% in August, a slightly smaller annual increase than the previous month. Today's inflation report is the last big piece of economic news before next week's Federal Reserve meeting, where policymakers will have to decide whether to raise interest rates. Scott Horsley, NPR News, Washington.
2: President Trump wrapped up a two-day midterm convention in Dallas, Texas last night. NPR's Tamara Keith reports this convention may be Trump's last as a dominant political figure.
4: President Trump has long exaggerated the size of his crowds, and the convention was no different.
5: Everybody said, if you have a midterm convention, it's going to be a disaster. No, but look at that, the highest rafter, no empty seats.
4: But there were empty seats, thousands of them, the entire 300 level of the arena. And as Trump riffed on, he looked up and appeared to see what everyone in the room could see.
5: I shouldn't have looked up there. No, but look at this arena. This is a big arena.
4: The convention ended with red, white, blue, and gold balloons raining down from the ceiling. A tenor sang Phantom of the Opera as Trump swayed on stage with his eyes closed. Tamara Keith, NPR News, Dallas.
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7: Good morning for Prairie Public. I'm Dave Thompson. On this anniversary of the September 11, 2001 attack on the World Trade Center, a former Bismarck man is remembering that day because of a change in flight plans. David Gilbertson works as a consultant. He was living in Boston. He had flown to Seattle the week before and had a new project in Los Angeles the week following. He was supposed to fly back to Boston the weekend before.
8: And I was just kind of sick of the travel. I had a grandma living in Seattle, and I thought, you know what? I'm just going to hang out in the Pacific Northwest for the weekend, spend some time with grandma, go down to Los Angeles from here instead of going back to Boston.
7: So Gilbertson changed his reservation to fly from Seattle to Los Angeles directly. He had been booked on American Airlines Flight 11, which flew from Boston to Los Angeles.
8: Which ended up being the first plane to go into World Trade Center.
7: Gilbertson said he had a coworker who took the flight, but did not survive. He says everyone to this day remembers where they were at that moment.
8: It had just a little bit more of a gut punch for me, just knowing that I pretty narrowly avoided being on that flight. It was literally just a coin toss. Could stay here for the weekend or could go back home. You know, didn't have a family at the time, wasn't in a relationship, and so decided, you know what, I'm just going to stay on the Pacific Northwest for the weekend, but could have gone either way. Certainly a scary event, a little bit more personal in that regard.
7: Gilbertson says 25 years later, he's now married and has a family.
8: Looking back, you know, it's certainly a sense of gratitude, but also just a sense of wonder at kind of the mysteries of the choices you make that you don't realize are going to have some knock-on effects that end up being pretty powerful and kind of helping to shape your life.
7: Cooling trend expected over the coming weekend. Widespread precipitation chances, 60 to 80% return Sunday night into Monday. Lower chances before and after that period. For today, mostly cloudy and windy. Slight chance of afternoon rain showers west and central. Highs ranging from the mid-60s northwest to mid-80s southeast. Williston 51, Minot 54, Minot Air Force Base 54, Bismarck Mandan 60, Dickinson 57, Hedinger 60, Grand Forks 57, Grand Forks Air Force Base 57, Devil's Lake 57, Fargo-Moorhead 65, and Jamestown reporting 56 degrees. So Fargo-Moorhead has the warmest temperature in North Dakota right now at 65. Coolest temperature right now is 52 degrees at Grafton, Tioga, Stanley. They're all reporting 52 degrees, as same as Williston. Coming up next, 25 years ago, nearly 3,000 people were killed in the 9/11 attacks. Today, Americans are honoring the lives lost and reflecting on the aftermath of that tragic day. 807 Central, 707 Mountain, it's Morning Edition, and this is Prairie Public. From the newsroom, I'm Dave Thompson.

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1: You don't need an excuse to sleep in on weekends, but here's one anyway. This is Sandra Tsinglo with the lowdown on science. We all know that sleep is important, but could it help protect your mental health? Researchers Jason Carbona and Melinda Casement found catching up on rest has serious benefits. Over 1,000 young adults were surveyed about their sleep habits and daily mood. Researchers asked how many hours they slept and how often they felt sad or depressed. And weekend catch-up snoozers reported a 40% lower rate of depression than those who got consistent sleep. Now we know, weekend rest is even better. And if anyone asks, you have scientific proof.
2: The Lowdown on Science is a production of University of California, Irvine Science Communication and LAIST 89.3.
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0: Live from NPR News in Washington, I'm Kristen Wright. Commemorations observing the 25th anniversary of the September 11th attacks are underway in New York, at the Pentagon, and the Flight 93 National Memorial and Museum near Shanksville, Pennsylvania. Family members are reading the names of the passengers and crew of United Flight 93. They confronted the hijackers and are believed to have prevented an attack on perhaps the U.S. Capitol or the White House. Almost 3,000 people were killed in terror attacks, and many have died from related health problems. The Labor Department's new report on inflation shows consumer prices rose 3.4% last month from a year ago, as expected. From July to August, prices went up 0.4%. Rising gas prices have fueled inflation. The Republican plan for redistricting in Missouri is blocked for now. St. Louis Public Radio's Jason Rosenbaum reports.
1: A federal judge in St. Louis had ordered that the Republican redistricting plan had to be used while he considers a case on it. But the U.S. Supreme Court blocked that yesterday with an unsigned order and no dissent. So that means the map Missouri Republicans passed at the behest of Trump is blocked while the case is considered.
0: This is NPR News.
2: Good morning to you. For Prairie Public, I'm Dave Thompson. The persistent dry weather in western and central North Dakota is providing for tough times for Lake Sakakawea. John Remus is chief of the U.S. Army Corps' Missouri River Water Management Division.
3: The runoff is still low. It's a lower quartile runoff, and reservoir elevations at Fort Peck, Garrison, and Oahe will continue to decline through the winter here, through the fall and winter.
2: Remus says the Garrison Reservoir is about 12 feet below the base of its flood control. He said that level is very low. However, officials anticipate the level will decline even more over the next 6 months by a possible 4 to 4.5 feet. The lower levels have impacted recreational opportunities on the lake, and Remus says there are other significant impacts that are taking place.
3: It does cut into the electrical generation a little bit. We're probably about 80% of our average for generation in the basin. As reservoir levels decline, our ability to generate electricity declines proportionally.
2: Remus says the Army Corps has enacted water-saving measures along the Missouri, including at Garrison Dam. He said it's now up to nature to bring ample precipitation over the coming weeks and months to restore levels in the basin. Mostly cloudy and windy across North Dakota today. Slight chance of afternoon rain showers west and central. Highs ranging from the mid-60s northwest to the mid-80s in southeastern North Dakota. This hour, Williston 51, Minot 53, Minot Air Force Base 53, Bismarck Mandan 60, Dickinson 56, Hettinger 59, Grand Forks 59, Grand Forks Air Force Base 59, Devil's Lake 57, Fargo-Moorhead 66, and Jamestown is 57 degrees. So Williston has the coolest temperature at 51 degrees. The warmest temperature is 68 at Gwinner this hour. Coming up next on Morning Edition, the spotlight on this morning's inflation report is even brighter than usual. The cost of living update will be a key factor in whether the Federal Reserve decides to raise interest rates next week. 8:34 Central, 7:34 Mountain. 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
1: New funding for New York public chargers. I'm Randy Simon, and this is Earthwise, a look at our changing environment. New York Governor Kathy Hochul recently announced that $35 million has been made available for public sector entities to install and operate Level 2 electric vehicle chargers in the state. The funding will reduce the purchase and installation costs of chargers, thereby expanding consumer access to charging at public sites and reducing air pollution in communities across New York. The program provides funding to public sector entities, including New York State agencies and authorities, local governments, and state or city university systems. Level 2 charging stations will be installed on publicly owned land for use by the general public. The program is being administered by NYSERDA, the New York State Energy Research and Development Authority, which will be accepting proposals for awards until October 20th. The awards can be for up to 80% of eligible documented purchase and installation costs of electric vehicle charging equipment. The state investments will help more New Yorkers make the transition to electric vehicles by addressing one of the practical barriers to EV ownership for those who cannot charge their cars at home. Charging flexibility is an important benefit of driving electric vehicles, but charging infrastructure has to be in place when and where drivers need it. The funding is increasingly important as EV adoption continues to grow. Expanded access to charging at parks, libraries, schools, and other public places can make driving electric more affordable and accessible. Rising gas prices, such as have been a common occurrence in recent times, have made the switch to electric vehicles increasingly attractive. Earthwise is a production of WAMC. 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
2: Good morning, I'm Michelle Martin. Months before she died, Princess Diana auctioned 79 of her dresses and donated the proceeds to cancer and AIDS charities. One of them was the black dress she wore the night Prince Charles admitted on television he'd been unfaithful. The papers called it the revenge dress. Back then, a Scottish couple bought it for $64,000. It's going back to auction in New York in December. It could sell for up to $300,000. Turns out revenge can be a dress that gets more valuable with time. It's Morning Edition.
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0: 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I'm Steve Inskeep.
2: And I'm Michelle Martin. Fintech companies, think payment apps and crypto firms, are not banks. Even so, many are getting banking licenses from Trump administration regulators. From our indicator team, here are Waylon Wong and Ricky Mulvey.

0: And I will say this about President Bush. But when he arrived on the site and he was speaking to the first responders,
1: the president visited Ground Zero, put his arm around a firefighter, and spoke to first responders through a bullhorn.
0: One of them said, "We can't hear you." And President Bush said, "But I can hear you." And it was the most beautiful, perfect statement and spontaneous for the occasion.
2: This nation stands with the good people of New York City and New Jersey and Connecticut as we mourn the loss of thousands of our citizens. I can hear you.
1: You can hear Nancy Pelosi's respect for the president of another party, although they disagreed later. Pelosi recalled supporting the war in Afghanistan, but voting against the U.S. invasion of Iraq.
0: As much as I opposed the war, I went to the floor of the House, and I never asked anybody to vote for or against a war. That's just none of my business. That's all their business. They know what that is. It's not they need an explanation or something. But I told them why I was against the war, and a majority of the Democrats voted against the war. Now, they would say, Nancy Pelosi, San Francisco liberal, she's against the war. No, I'm for the facts.
1: Looking back 25 years later, what are some of the lessons of that day, 9/11, that are still relevant now to this country and the way it is governed and the way maybe it should be governed?
0: It was unifying for the country. Our police and fire, our first responders, were magnificent. They saved lives. So I think we had a heightened appreciation for our first responders, in addition to a more intense unity for our country. And what are the lessons learned about going to war? Well, you better be telling the truth about it, because it not only has an impact on your country, but it's destabilizing to the region, which then has another impact on our country. What should we be doing? We have to be on our guard, and we have to be prepared, and we have to listen. I mean, really, going to war should be so clear that it shouldn't be a question, because we always want to support our troops when it's difficult and when it is easy, and this is difficult. So in any case, I think we have to take the partisanship out of it and not have war be a political weapon. When we go to war, you really want the American people to be with you on it. And for them to be with you, they have to know the truth.
1: Former House Speaker Nancy Pelosi, thanks for taking the time. I really appreciate it.
0: Thank you. Bye-bye.
1: And we are following the ceremonies throughout this day, 9/11, in New York, Washington, and Shanksville, Pennsylvania. In New York, the plan is for 7 moments of silence, including a new one this year meant to honor those who've died from 9/11-related illnesses over the past 25 years. This according to our colleague Brian Mann, who was on the scene. Millions of Americans, including some adults, were not born on September 11, 2001. Others were very small then. And as you walk around today, I'll just mention you are likely to encounter someone whose life was altered by that day in 2001. It's Morning Edition from NPR News. Our theme music is inspired by B.J. Lederman. I'm Steve Inskeep.
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5: Sylvanesso's latest album has a peculiar title, but their message is clear.
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5: 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When the breaks don't
3: You can hear the World Cafe at 10 Central, 9 Mountain, right after Into the Music with me, Mike Olson, here on Prairie Public. That's coming up right after the news.

0: Bruce Springsteen from his record called The Risin', inspired by the events that took place 25 years ago. Started that off with Wilco from Yankee Hotel Foxtrot and one called Jesus, etc. Here's Willie Nile on Into the Music.
1: Take you out tonight where the music is pumping and the lights are bright. The whistle blows and the workday's done. We're gonna get the party started and have some fun. Meet me after midnight.

That is Dion right there in Ruby. Baby, oh man. Fun stuff. Started that off with one called the Diamond at Church Street Choir. That was the Gaslight Anthem, band out of New Jersey. Of course, we heard from Springsteen in that set as well. Let's go back to an early record by Bruce Springsteen, who, Bruce grew up listening to the music of Dion and people like that on the radio. He came out with a great record called The Wild, The Innocent, and The E Street Shuffle.

Oh, yeah, Martha and the Vandellas right there and dancing in the streets. Oh, fun stuff. I'm Mike Olson. You're listening to Into the Music here on Prairie Public. We've got the World Cafe coming up 10 Central, 9 Mountain here on Prairie Public. Stay tuned for that and lots more.

the Blasters and that American music. Oh, man, 25 years ago, 9/11, I was starting to play music at 8 o'clock in the morning. And that morning, I got the mail and opened up a package, and by golly, it had a brand new record from Bob Dylan on it. And I thought, oh, cool, you know. Let's drop it on and see what Bob's got to say. And I have to say, for that first hour, I was a happy camper. Bob came out rocking, great record called Love and Theft. Here's Bob.

Mr. Bob came out rocking, and really was kind of a rebirth. You know, he had that, he put out that Time Out of Mind record, and, you know, Bob had been very sick, and, you know, he was thinking about death, I think, for a while there, but he came out rocking. He's rocking today. He is, next month, he starts a European tour. He'll be in Norway, Sweden, Denmark, Germany, Belgium, Luxembourg, Switzerland, Italy, Slovenia, Austria. Bob gets around, you know. Here's a guy that Bob's a fan of. In fact, he did a great version of this song.

Late great Joe Ely, right there in a cornbread moon. I'm Mike Olson, you're listening to Into the Music here on Prairie Public.

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1: Steel guitar. Derek O'Brien playing the regular guitar. And that one called Peacock Alley. Peacock Alley was a jazz club in St. Louis, Missouri, one of America's great jazz clubs in the 1950s, and commemorated in that song.
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4: Sylvain Esso's new album took shape amid hurricanes, wildfires, and a growing sense of dread about the current state of the world. And that might mean getting serious. But for Nick Sanborn, one half of the North Carolina duo, it meant leaning into humor.
5: Being able to laugh or poke fun at something with other people who are also in the doom with you is such a, like, necessary part of the emotional arc.
4: For the band, that meant embracing their inner Hot Slob. Hot Slob, one of the songs you'll hear from Sylvain Esso's new album, Ow Infinity. That's a curious name, Ow Infinity. Amelia Meath, lead singer, what does it mean?
6: Ow Infinity, a promise, a dream, a decision to continue living despite the fact that we continue being hurt.
4: We get into it today with Sylvain Esso in studio. I'm Kaleo. This is World Cafe. Well, I don't know if it was by happenstance or by design, but I'm glad you're here. On record release day for Sylvain Esso, no less. So you're going to get a chance to check out what I think is one of the best records of the year. That session a little later on in the hour, but first, here is Mazzy Star, Fade Into You.

Welcome one, welcome all. I'm Stephen Kaleo. It's World Cafe. I've made no secret of my love of the band Sylvanesso, who will be on later this hour. But I'm also a fan of their sound, the indie electronic sound that was especially prevalent during the early 20-teens. And so I wanted to get a few of those on before we get to our session. Starting with England's Glass Animals from their album Zaba, it's Gooey.

0: Man, 20 teens hit differently. Out of the Twin Cities, that's Polisa with Wandering Star. Also, Fantagram with Blackout Days and Gooey from Glass Animals. Coming up, we sit down with Sylvanesso to talk about their new record, Ow Infinity, and you'll hear some of the music from it. It's coming up next on World Cafe.
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Hey, I'm Stephen Kaleo. Sometimes you can't help but laugh, even when, especially when times are tough. For Amelia Meath and Nick Sanborn, the duo of Sylvanesso, humor became increasingly important to the band's DNA over the years, especially in the wake of two different natural disasters disrupting their recording process. Today, Nick and Amelia join us to talk about how humor, community, and experimentation shaped their latest album, Ow Infinity, a curious title that Meath explains is a promise, a dream, a decision to continue living despite the fact we continue being hurt. Lot to unpack there. We'll find out what that looks and sounds like in action, plus plenty of laughter. This session brought a huge smile to my face, and it gets underway right now with the song Sledge, Sylvanesso on World Cafe.

0: It's Sylvanesso on World Cafe. The song is Sledge. It is from the new album, which is called Out Infinity. I am joined by Amelia Meath and Nick Sanborn of Sylvanesso. I'm Kaleo on World Cafe. It's so good to see you too. How are
1: Hello.
0: You doing?
1: Hello.
2: So nice to be back.
1: We're so good. It's nice to be here.
0: I want to start with at the top. I love this record. The title, it intrigues me. Out Infinity.
1: Out Infinity.
0: Tell me more.
1: Out Infinity. A promise, a dream, a decision to continue living despite the fact that we continue being hurt.
0: When did that mantra reveal itself to you? Is this a working premise throughout making the record?
1: No. I made like a big long list of record titles while we were mixing. Mm-hmm. And I was trying to figure out a way to like sum up the record while still including humor, which I think is more and more the most important part of our band to me. And Out Infinity just came to the surface.
2: Yeah, I think that the theme, though, really emerged as we wrote more songs. And I think that kind of became, I think it became obvious to me about two-thirds of the way through that that was really what it felt like it was about, or what this chapter of our lives was felt like it was about.
1: Mm-hmm. Yeah. You know?
2: And then it more became just like, how do you say that in a way that actually sums up the whole feeling and doesn't limit it, which is, it's a very easy idea to limit, I think.
1: Yeah, exactly. Also, we took a different approach with this record. Normally, we write 10 songs and like that's kind of the 10 songs that are on the record.
0: Right.
1: And then we took like a little break with No Rules Sandy, which was the record before this one, where we just wrote everything in 2 weeks and we're like, ha ha, we're done. And so this time, we just made a big pile of songs and then like picked the ones that we liked the best to like continue developing. And Out Infinity just kept on, the idea of Out Infinity just kept on coming up the more that we pick songs.
0: Yeah. I want to come back to something that you said up the top that kind of threw me for a loop, that humor has sort of become a really critical part of the band. It almost sounded like a revelation as you were saying it. Can you talk a little bit about that aspect?
1: Yeah, I think that in every, let's see, how do I say this in a nice way? It's really easy for me, but also I think for creative pursuits in general, to get very, very serious. Mm-hmm. And kind of like important, like it's very important. You dedicate your life to making art, and when you're
0: take
1: lucky,
0: take it seriously, they tell you.
1: Yeah, take it seriously, they tell you. And you're like, when you have the joy and the luck to get this job as an American person, it's easy for you to decide like, no, it has to be really important. Like, this is very important.
0: Capital
1: I've dedicated
0: A, art, yeah.
1: every moment of my life to do this thing. And we have. But also life in general is silly, and it's what makes it livable. Mm-hmm. And as we've gotten deeper into writing songs together, I think that has become more and more important to acknowledge the silliness amidst the horrors.
2: I think it also, I mean, I've said this before, but I think it really seasons the doom in life. You know, I think that being able to laugh or poke fun at something with other people who are also in the doom with you is such a like necessary part of the emotional arc, at least of my life, you know?
1: Yeah.
2: And I think, and we're also just both, I mean, we're both kind of silly people. Mm-hmm. Like we're not super serious people. And so I think to make something that would exclude that element, that important piece of the sphere, I think would just feel really incomplete.
0: If you're just joining us, Nick and Amelia from Sylvanesso are here. They just put out a new album called Out Infinity. You were set to start work on this record, I think, in 2024, but were derailed by Hurricane Helene. And then you went to L.A., where you were met with wildfires. Like, first off, did those series of events make you anxious or scared? Like, was it something that stayed with you while you were writing and recording?
1: Absolutely. I think when you're in it, when you're trying to like open yourself up to write, it means that kind of undo a lot of the filters that we usually keep up in order to truly feel your feelings, or at least I do. And so getting like being in the energetic space to begin writing, and then a giant, terrifying hurricane arriving in our state so close to us in the town where so many people that we love live, was just incredibly destabilizing, much more so for the people who are from that town. Mm-hmm. But being called to action, working in mutual aid, it was wild to see the true devastation that happened in North Carolina. Mm-hmm. And it's still devastated. It continues to be devastated.
0: There's a line in a song that's on the new record, Flood Season, that says, "I'm all in, yeah, I'm trying to win. What's winning when it's all on fire?" Mm-hmm. I mean, this is supposed to be fun being a rock star, but it's like, I love that juxtaposition. Can you talk a little bit about writing it, what you wanted to capture?
1: I think you kind of nailed it in that it's exactly a juxtaposition. Mm-hmm. I feel like a lot of people in our community, and also like in the creative community in the world, everyone's a creative person. We're all like there's a way of like wanting to like cling to the idea of progress, or you know, like the fun, yummy parts of capitalism, mm-hmm. where you feel as if you are growing and expanding and progressing in your life.
0: Yeah.
1: And being the reality that these structures that we've built are no longer, we're starting to see the cracks in them. We're starting to see that like the way that we have been living is unsustainable.
0: Yeah, certainly.
1: And we've known that for years, but the reality of the situation, going from a flood to a fire, and seeing that and feeling that, makes me very often reach for some sort of alternative form of living. We were recently having a wonderful conversation with two people that weren't from the United States, and they talked about how the idea of the apocalypse is an American fantasy, mm-hmm. and that it is the time when finally we are able to actually be useful and put all of our survival techniques and ideas into action. And then we can really show up and prove that there was a reason for us to be here all along.
0: Oh my gosh. Yeah.
1: So that's what I was thinking when I wrote this song.
2: I also think there's a thing that you nailed there that I think about a lot, which is just this like collective feeling in the cultural consciousness of this moment, which is I think a new feeling, especially for a lot of Americans, but that feeling of like something catastrophic happens, either personally or nationally or regionally, or you know, just in your house, mm-hmm. whatever, something happens that is like a life altering devastating thing, and before you've even caught your breath from that thing happening, another thing of the same magnitude happens on its back. And like this sensation that we're like never going to be able to fully stand up again. Like that this is just what is going to be. I think is like something that like everyone I know talks about and thinks about as like a new feeling. And I think that line especially, it just feels like a very, the chorus, like keeps on being flood season. Like that just feels like a very cathartic, simple way of putting this like thing that I think about all the time.
0: Well, let's listen to Flood Season right now. It's Sylvanesso here on World Cafe.

0: It's Sylvanesso on World Cafe with Flood Season. It's a song from their new album, Owl Infinity, which is available now. Hanging out with Nick and Amelia of Sylvanesso here on World Cafe. I want to ask you about a different song. We're just talking about songs from the new record.
1: Please.
0: Back Again. What's the story on that? Because the first listen, I was like, yeah. And then the second listen, I'm like, oh man, this is going to be in my head all month long.
1: Yeah. Thanks. Thank you.
0: And there's some restraint on that, I think, too. Like, it feels like it rides this pocket.
1: Thank you. I really appreciate that. That was like one of the first ones that we wrote for this record. And when we're wading into the beginning of writing a record, I tend to write, I always write this song, which it's a song about a circle. I'm constantly writing songs about circles.
2: It's true.
1: And that's, oh no, I'm going to do the horrible interview. And that's what this one's about.
0: It's about a circle?
1: No. Yeah, or it's about.
2: I think my favorite thing, I'm just going to blow up your spot for 2 seconds here,
1: please.
2: But I think my favorite thing about your writing is you can take this moment that I or anyone else would just move through and have a feeling and a thought and we just move on to the next moment. But you're able to take that and see like the layers of meaning on either side of it and then write a thing that can be talking about all of these interlaced and intersecting experiences that like are tied to one another. So I think that's my whole issue with like, what's the song about? Cause like every time you pick anything the song's about and you're always right. I mean, you know, you wrote it, but also you're picking one of the many things. I think reducing it to a single byline or whatever, negates like one of the things that makes it so beautiful to me, which is this like layered depth of this turtles all the way down feeling. You
1: know? See, this is the problem about talking.
0: it's the whole dancing about architecture when you're trying to talk.
1: Yeah, this is the whole. This is like the how language crushes the magic of ideas.
2: I will say, like audio wise, that one, like we had the arpeggio and the bass line and the drums. And I feel like we were just hanging out listening. That just became like maybe this is like a world that we want
1: part
2: of this record to live in.
1: You got that, you started with the loop and then you did, like you were just messing around with the Fless B, right? That's
2: synth. Yeah, I was just doing it all in the keys.
1: Oh yeah,
2: remember?
1: You were.
2: Yeah.
1: Yeah.
2: I made that arpeggio on the matriarch and then, anyway, yeah, we just got lost in this like groove and this breakbeat and it just felt like, I don't know, we just had never made anything like it and it felt like a new, like, oh, this is really resonating with me right now and probably would not have resonated with me 5 years ago. Wow. Like maybe this is something we need to be following.
1: Yeah.
2: Yeah.
0: Let's take a listen to it. It's Back Again here on World Cafe.

0: I hearing the bongos from Apache in that song?
1: It started there, but we had to replace it.
0: I don't want to blow up anyone's spot and get anyone in trouble because no. I know that the Incredible Bongo Band is not a cheap license.
1: Yeah, no, they were very expensive. So yeah, no, we had to redo it.
2: But you had the right idea.
0: It was like, I think he's really reversed it. It's interesting.
1: Well, it actually weirdly, the limitation there though led to kind of a cool thing, which we brought into a bunch of other parts of the record, which was like, you know, it's like, okay, we can't clear this. So like, what about this do I love, and what about it? Like, how can we keep that and like go farther? And so finding a way to edit like bongos that felt similar, and then having our friend TJ Mayani, who drums on a bunch of songs on the record, come in and do something similar, but then do fills. Like, it's like a full live take. So it's like you get this feeling, and that kind of unlocked this weird thing where it was like, oh, this feels like it's sampled, but then it's clearly a live drum. Every once in a while, like, you are shown that it's not a sample,
0: right,
1: that it's like a live take. And so this like sense of like, I know this, but I don't know it.
0: Yeah.
1: And like, have I lived here or have I not lived here? I think something emotionally got unlocked by weirdly that like legal limitation of that one.
0: That's awesome.
1: Yeah. Anyway.
0: Thing of sounds and voices is a sound. Like, you have a song on this record where there is one instrument, and it is you, Amelia. It's a ribbon, right?
2: Mm-hmm.
0: Tell me about this song, because this is cool, because it is just an a cappella layered, looped as a melody. What was the inspiration for that?
2: I was doing like an exercise in just kind of agreeing with any of the lyrics that appeared one morning, and this song arrived. And I was working in a song a day group with a bunch of other sweet people, which meant that I would like pretty normally kind of create the arrangement using my voice, because it's the fastest thing that I have.
0: Yeah.
2: And we ended up keeping it mostly because Nick really liked it. And I think it is interesting.
0: So they're a little fight over keeping it. What drew you to it?
1: I was like totally floored by that when she sent it to me. I think it's, no one else could write that song. I think it's a utterly, it's one of those songs that like, she was literally just saying everything we'd been talking about the night before in three perfectly succinct verses that say so much about like the moment of where you're at in that moment and everything and the feeling of the future and the feeling of the past and just all like friendships coming and going and death and life. And it was so singular to her. And so honest and so without artifice that I couldn't stop listening to it. And I immediately was kind of like, can this please be a Sonesso song? Because I kind of right away was like, well, there's no way I'm going to make that any better.
0: What do you do with perfection when it arrives in your arms?
1: Nothing else should happen. Like, it is perfect just as it is.
2: We messed with it a little. We tried to, but we also lost the file.
1: What? Oh yeah, we couldn't even mix it.
2: Yeah, we couldn't mix it.
1: It was from because
2: my computer died the next day, and so we only had like the voice memo that I had.
1: Yeah, the bounce of the thing. Yeah, yeah.
0: I want the audience to hear a little bit of it.
1: Yeah,
0: it's Ribbon from Sylvanesso here on World Cafe. My friend.

0: hot slob.
1: I take it that's a genuine.
0: It is. Oh, okay. Yeah. No, okay. It really is. What is.
1: What's the mantra of the person who's singing this song?
0: Oh, man. This one arrived really fast. And the mantra is 100% just saying hot slob over and over and over again. Hot slob. I wanted a song. A song that's like, it's not even, it is a, definitely a love song, but it's about feeling like an absolute mess and like trying to figure out how to continue existing.
2: It feels very, though, it feels very like the title to me. It also feels very like the other side of Ribbon's coin. You know what I mean?
1: For
2: like,
1: sure.
2: Like, even the opening line, like, is about how you started smoking again.
0: It's true. I am really talking about how I'm smoking cigs.
1: Did
0: on
1: you,
0: this record.
1: Did you not notice? Yeah, I was about to say, I think it pops up on 4 different songs.
0: Really
1: yeah.
0: Does.
2: I was like, well, I think it's emblematic.
0: Yeah.
2: You know?
0: And I didn't expect to start smoking again.
1: And I had that hunch too, which was this is like something you did, and then you're like, to hell with it. We're going back to the cigs.
0: Yeah, it's really nice.
2: I think it feels very. And it really ties into the title to me. It's like, it's all one song, as the Neil Young would say, it's all one song.
0: Yeah.
1: Well, let's hear this all one song. It's Hot Slob from Sylvan Esso here on World Cafe.

0: It's World Cafe. That's Sylvanesso, a song from their new album out, Infinity. It's Ribbon. We're joined by Nick and Amelia from the band. I'm Kaleo. It's World Cafe. Ribbon, you know, there's some vulnerability in that. What would you describe the emotional through line of Hot Slob?
1: Oh, thank you so much for asking about Hot Slob.

0: Catch the fever. Catch yourself hot slop. It's Silvanesso here on World Cafe, having a lot of fun with Nick and Amelia. I'm Kaleo. The new album is available now. It is called Out Infinity. Nick Sanborn, Amelia Meath, always a pleasure. Come back and see us whenever you want. Thanks for being here.
1: Thank you so much for having us.
0: Yeah. You got it. We're back in a minute with more World Cafe.
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Well, that was fun. 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I'm Kaleo. Once again, thanks to Nick and Amelia from Sylvanesso. 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One of my favorite records of the year. 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Here's High Hopes 3000.

0: We are 26 years into the 2000s, give or take. No, give or take. 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Certainly the biggest. The White Stripes, Seven Nation Army, putting the wraps on this edition of The Cafe. 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
0: Ooh, things are feeling a little strange today. You're listening to World Cafe. Hey, I'm Kaleo. Maybe it's because I have the new song from Weezer that's called We Might As Well Be Strangers.
5: We might as well be strangers. Something came along and changed us.
0: Yeah, I guess that does feel kind of strange, but the rest of the hour is pretty normal. New music from Phoebe Bridgers' album Lost Weekend. A duo out of Nashville by the name of Abigail Rose and Weston Hunter, who went viral for this song, Betty's in the Band. And if things still feel a little strange, Black Crowes have your remedy. All of that and more coming up today on World Cafe. And we start with Violent Femmes from 1991. They flip this Culture Club song on its head. They sort of rearrange it, and it feels like a brand new song. It's Do You Really Want to Hurt Me on World Cafe.

Welcome one, welcome all. I'm Kaleo. It's World Cafe. I know Weezer has put out a lot of music in the last 31 years, but I didn't realize how prolific they were until I heard the conversation Raina had with Rivers Cuomo talking about their 20th album. Yeah, Gold Album is their 20th record. It's out now, and it's a very interesting conversation about learning to let go. You can hear it at worldcafe.org. Here is new music from Weezer. We might as well be strangers.

Very strange. Depeche Mode, Strange Love from Music for the Masses, Strange Days, title track from The Doors, and Weezer at the top from the gold album, We Might As Well Be Strangers. This is World Cafe. It feels like we're friends now. So here's something from Phoebe Bridgers' latest album, Lost Weekend. It's I Can't Wait.

0: Anniversary time for Yeah, Yeah, Yeah. Show Your Bones turns 20 this year from it, Gold Lion. Also, Phoebe Bridgers from her latest album, Lost Weekend, I Can't Wait. Into the archives for live performances from some great indie rock artists of the last decade or so. Stay close. It's World Cafe.
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Welcome back. It's World Cafe, and it's live from the archives. We're in the vault pulling out live recordings from bands and artists who have visited over the last 35 years. A few songs back, you heard Phoebe Bridgers with I Can't Wait. That's from her record Lost Weekend. One of the people heavily involved in making that album was Alex G, who a few years ago stopped by World Cafe and played my favorite song of his. From 2022, here's Alex G live from the archives with Runner.

I think the world's a better place when Bob Mould and Sugar are playing together, which means things have been pretty decent for a little bit. Sugar on their reunion tour, a lot of people getting the chance to see that band for the first time. From Copper Blue, you heard Changes. Pearl Jam from Gigaton, a track called Dance of the Clairvoyants before that. A few more songs to go. Stay close. It's World Cafe.

Welcome back to World Cafe. And the story of this song is a couple of longtime Nashville musicians team up and then catch lightning in a bottle. The song went viral very quickly, and I think that means we're going to hear more from Abigail Rose and Weston Hunter working together. The song is called Betty's in the Band. It's new music on World Cafe.

0: It is 12 noon Central, 11 o'clock Mountain for Prairie Public. I'm Dave Thompson. Talon Metals Corporation has decided against building a $365 million plant at the site of a retired coal mine in central North Dakota's Mercer County to process nickel mined in Minnesota. That reporting comes to us from the Bismarck Tribune. Talon, based in Tamarack, Minnesota, signed an agreement in May 2025 with Westmoreland Mining, giving it the sole rights to purchase 256 acres of the retired Beulah mine, along with 7 miles of a nearby rail line. The company at the time said it hoped to have the processing facility operational by late 2028, producing nickel concentrate, a key component in batteries, from ore mined at Tamarack Mine in Minnesota's Iron Range. Talon said at the time it had entered into a contract to sell 75,000 metric tons of nickel, as well as other byproducts, to electric car manufacturer Tesla. The company has now decided on a site in the state of Michigan. This is the 25th anniversary of the attack on the World Trade Center in New York, where planes flew into the center's twin towers. Nearly 3,000 people were killed. A former Bismarck native, Casey Paul, lives in New York City. At the time, she says she lived with three other women in what she called a shoebox with a million-dollar view. Paul said she and her best friend were running in Central Park that morning.
1: It was like the most beautiful day imaginable, like pure blue skies, just no wind, just nice warm weather, but that crisp feeling in the air, and just a beautiful, beautiful day.
0: She says after a while they started hearing what she called an insane amount of sirens, and she and the others in the park knew something was happening. Paul says at the south end of the park was a small electronics shop.
1: There was already a big crowd there with a whole bunch of TVs stacked, you know, up on each other, and every station was turned to this news, and we're looking at the World Trade Center, and one of them was already on fire, and the other one, we watched the second plane hit on those TVs.
0: So Paul and her friend ran to their home on their apartment on the 23rd floor of their building. She says a window faced south, and they could see everything.
1: And we watched both towers fall. It was a lot like watching a movie, to be honest, because it was so unreal. And so hard to describe because we just couldn't come to grips with what it was, just very confusing.
0: And she remembered the smell.
1: Like a bonfire gone wrong, like kind of a sweet, like a sweet, sticky, sweet smell. Just the whole entire city was burning for months. And that, you know, big billow of smoke was present for a long time. And then the rubble was there for years and years and years.
0: Paul says she finally went to the museum a few years ago.
1: I can't believe the time that's passed, and I can't believe it. I still can't believe it happened.
0: And she says she recommends going to the museum.
1: So somber. It's such a beautiful experience. And then you leave thinking about it for

0: days. Like, it kind of haunts you for days.
1: This winter's El Nino weather pattern might be the strongest on record. Experts say it because of historically high ocean temperatures. As Harvest Public Media's Emma George Griffin reports, this means higher temperatures in parts of the Midwest and wetter conditions in the southern U.S.
2: Scientists are calling it a super El Nino. They say it won't have a large impact on daily weather events, but it's likely to increase average temperatures across the Midwest. Trent Ford is the state climatologist for Illinois. He says states in the region could see average temperatures up to 4 degrees hotter.
3: 1 to 4 degrees doesn't seem like a lot, but when we're averaging a lot of time, and especially when that's the entire seasonal average, that does really paint a pretty strong picture of a response for milder winters.
2: This does not eliminate chances of snowstorms, but according to Ford, snow may not stick around for long. I'm Emma George Griffin, Harvest Public Media.
1: National Weather Service says a cooling trend expected this coming weekend. Widespread precipitation chances 60 to 80% return Sunday night into Monday morning with low chances before and after the period. Our detailed forecast, mostly cloudy and windy, slight chance of afternoon rain showers west and central, highs ranging from the mid-60s northwest to the mid-80s in southeastern North Dakota. Tonight, partly cloudy, slight chance of rain showers southwest, lows in the 40s to low 50s. Then for tomorrow, mostly sunny in the morning, then becoming mostly cloudy, breezy central and east. Chance of rain showers southwest and south central, mainly in the evening and overnight hours. Highs will be in the upper 50s to the upper 60s. Well, this hour, Williston, mostly sunny, 58, Minot, partly sunny, 61. Minot Air Force Base, partly sunny, 61. Bismarck, Mandan, partly sunny, 64. Dickinson, partly sunny, 59. Hettinger reporting, partly sunny, 64. Grand Forks, partly sunny, 67. Grand Forks Air Force Base, partly sunny, 66. Devil's Lake, partly sunny, 63. Fargo-Moorhead, partly sunny, 74. And in Jamestown, it's cloudy and 65 degrees. So the coolest temperature in North Dakota right now is 61. That's at Minot. The warmest temperature, 77 at Gwinner. And we will have more news this afternoon. And from the Prairie Public Newsroom, I'm Dave Thompson. Prairie Public is telling the stories of North Dakota and the stories of our prairie region.

That is Rusted Root from the record called Remember, that one called Heaven. Abra Moore before that with Your Faithful Friend, and started it off with Bruce Springsteen from his record called The Rising, and one called The Nothing Man. You're listening to Into the Music here on Prairie Public. Good to have you along this afternoon. Here's R.E.M.

That is Van Morrison from his record Astral Weeks and a song called Sweet Thing. Van Morrison, influenced heavily by the poet William Blake. Greg Brown studied William Blake when he went to the University of Minnesota. He recorded a whole album of the words and poems of William Blake, the record called Songs of Innocence and Experience.

Trampled by Turtles. Right there, that one called Alone. Joy Kills Sorrow before that from their record Wide Awake. And one called From Such Great Heights, originally recorded by the Postal Service. Here's Grant Lee Buffalo on Into the Music.

So there was this woman, and she was on an airplane, and she's flying to meet her fiance, sailing high above the largest ocean on planet Earth, and she was seated next to this man who, you know, she had tried to start conversations, and the only thing she'd heard him say was just to order his Bloody Mary. And when she was sitting there and she was reading this really arduous magazine article about a third world country that she couldn't even pronounce the name of, and she's feeling very bored and very despondent, and then suddenly there was this huge mechanical failure and one of the engines gave out, and they started just falling in 30,000 feet. The pilot's on the microphone, and he's saying, I'm sorry, oh my God, I'm sorry, apologizing. And she looks at the man, and she says, where are we going? And he looks at her, and he says, we're going to a party. It's a birthday party. It's your birthday party. Happy birthday, darling. We love you very, very, very, very, very, very, very much. And then he starts humming this little tune, and it kind of goes like this.

Modest Mouse. They're from Good News for People Who Love Bad News. That's one called Float On. Talking Heads before that with Once in a Lifetime. Mark Kozluk is a fan of Modest Mouse. This is from his collection, Mark Sings Favorites.

that scam. It was worth it just to learn some sliding. Bad news comes, don't you worry, even when it lands.

That is Moby, teamed up with Wayne Coyne of the Flaming Lips, and one called The Perfect Life. Laurie Anderson, before that, title selection to her great record called Strange Angels. You're listening to Into the Music here on Prairie Public. I'm Mike Olson. Great to have you along.

Bill Frisell on the guitar. Don Byron bringing his clarinet to the show. That's one that John Philip Sousa wrote called The Washington Post March. Vic Chestnut before that, just thinking back on Bandcamp. It started that off with Dar Williams and Hallelujah. I was watching this thing on YouTube this morning, and it was an interview with Elon Musk. And the interviewer was this Zanny Minton Beddoes. She's the editor of The Economist. Pretty interesting interview, you know. And anyway, so they're talking about artificial intelligence, and she says, you know, so they're saying there's about a 10% chance, you know, that AI could kill everybody, kill all humans on Earth in like 10 years. What do you think about that? And he said, Elon says, well, we all got to die sometime. I guess.

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0: That's Watermelon Slim right there. 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He's also a member of Mensa. Here's Willie Carlisle. This is from Willie's record called Peculiar Misery.
1: Job making minimum wage, look fairly well twice, necked half my age. I'm looking for somewhere that can handle the rage of a young man on the run. With rarely paid taxes and the insurance, a glove box full of summons and warrants, a finely tuned wish things were that weren't. You could

Billy Joe Shaver, right there from one of the great live recordings out there. The record called Unshaven, live at Smith's Old Bar. Billy Joe Shaver. You're listening to Into the Music here on Prairie Public. Great to have you along this afternoon. Elin Jewell has recorded many records on her own. She was also in a little band called the Sacred Shakers. Here are the Sacred Shakers.

That is Jesse Winchester right there. Jesse, fine singer, good songwriter. That one called Every Word You Say. Jesse wrote this one as well. Here's the O'Kanes to do it for us.

0: The O'Kanes, right there. Jesse Winchester wrote that song. Isn't that so? You know Casey Chambers? Casey is an Australian singer and songwriter, performer. Casey grew up in the interior of Australia. Her folks were musicians. They also, the first 9 years of Casey's life, they spent a lot of time in the bush in Australia hunting fox and rabbits for their pelts. They'd hunt all day and then start a campfire out in the bush at night and listen to music from the tape player in the car. They listened to Hank Williams and American country music. Among their favorites were the O'Kanes. Casey Chambers played around here a few years back and talked about how much she liked the music of the O'Kanes. Here's Casey Chambers, teamed up with Shane Nicholson.
1: One.

Emmylou, Linda Ronstadt, and Dolly Parton. That song written and originally recorded by the O'Kanes. You're listening to Into the Music here on Prairie Public. Great to have you along this afternoon. Here's Dolly Parton.

couple of great pickers there, Molly Tuttle and Billy Strings. Nancy Griffith wrote that song. You're tuned to Prairie Public. I'm Mike Olson. We listened to Casey Chambers a little bit ago. Casey coming out of Australia. So does Paul Kelly.

couple from Paul Kelly. Some letter from Esther. You're listening to Into the Music here on Prairie Public. I lost him last year. Very fine singer. Here's Rob Mallow.

Listening to Russ Barenberg on the guitar with Jerry Douglas. A song called Through the Gates. Robin and Linda Williams before that with The Rhythm of Love, and started that off with Raw Mallow. Hope you're enjoying the music. 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If you never tried it, it's pretty easy. You get yourself set up with a Bluetooth speaker. 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You can take us with you anywhere you go.

Fogarty right there from the Blue Ridge Rangers. Right again. John Fogarty. John Denver wrote that song. I'm Mike Olson. You're listening to Into the Music here on Prairie Public. Here's Adrienne Young and the Little Sadies on Into the Music.

That's Adrian Young and the Little Sadies right there in a home remedy. Fun stuff. I'm Mike Olson. You're listening to Into the Music. Great to have you along. Hope your day is going well, getting ready for the weekend. Here is Ron Cavanaugh.

Mike Scott and the Water Boys, right there. That's from that actually appears on, you know, the Fisherman's Blues is a great recording by the Water Boys, and they have issued outtakes and additional sides several times from that record. In fact, I think I've got one that's like three instead of one. One record, it's three records long, and it's pretty interesting, actually. That's what that's taken from I'll Be Your Baby Tonight, the Water Boys. I'm Mike Olson. You're listening to Into the Music. Here's Jackie Green.

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That's Lloyd Cole from his record called Love Story. It's like lovers do is the name of that song. Great record from Lloyd Cole. But at the same time Lloyd was making music, Evan Dando and the Lemonheads recorded this one.

A great song from Juliana Hatfield, Everybody Loves Me But You. What's the story? Evan Dando and the Lemonheads got that started. Hey, it's a shame about Ray. Yeah, indeed. Juliana Hatfield, Evan Dando, friends. Let's hear some more from Juliana Hatfield. This is one called Popsicle.

Oh, yeah, that's Heidi Gluck. Great version of that one, written by Neil Young. That song called Walk On. Heidi, of course, who has worked with Juliana Hatfield over the years as well. Heidi came out of Grand Forks. She attended the University of North Dakota and worked up there. It was in a group called Mojo Pin at one time and has continued to make great music. As has this guy, here's Neil Young.

Yeah, going back to the record called Harvest Moon for that one, One of These Days. You're listening to Into the Music here on Prairie Public. Let's hear Neil with Crazy Horse.

Neil Young and Crazy Horse. That sound alive and well in the music of Kurt Vile and The War on Drugs and so many more. Neil Young and Crazy Horse and Cinnamon Girl. Here's MJ Lenderman on Into the Music.

Yeah, the war on drugs, just thinking of a place. I'm Mike Olson, you're listening to Into the Music here on Prairie Public. Here's Joni Mitchell.

Yeah, a song called Carissa. That written by Mark Kozelek, who recorded under the name Sunkill Moon. That's from his record called Benji. Great record. Carissa. Hope you enjoy the music. You're listening to it here on Prairie Public. Here's Aubrey Moore.

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0: 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You gotta have that nickel. 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

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It's hot and humid, hazy and hushed. It feels good to be cruising the countryside in the air conditioning. I close my eyes to think of someone, but her name, her body, and her face escape me.

Air Force Base, which has become testing grounds for domestic drones. Recently, one of these drones helped locate the whereabouts of a wanted man on a 3,600-acre field. Now, just think of that. All that space and still nowhere to run. Lillian orders a dipped cone from the drive-thru of an ice cream place, and for me, a malted milk. The town is situated around a park. Baseball diamond, bleachers, community center, and a tall white wooden scoreboard with a line of faded advertising. No one is out. We make a sharp turn on a one-lane gravel path that cuts o'er the unceasing land of dirt. The passenger side view mirror is out of whack. Instead of the landscape rearward, it shows the sky. It's

Yeah, Paul Simon is just slip-sliding away. Heard from Valerie June from her record called The Order of Time and Slip Slide On By. That's how it seems sometimes, doesn't it? Tom Brasseau taking a ride with Tom on a trip to Amarillo. Kicked it off with Greg Brown. I'm Mike Olson. You're listening to Into the Music here on Prairie Public. Here's Ricky Lee Jones.

Yeah, who's that group, huh? The Beatles, that's who. Afra Harnoy performing that song on her cello before that from her collection of the songs of the Beatles. Started it off with Ricky Lee Jones and one called The Evening of My Best Day. I'm Mike Olson, you're listening to Into the Music here on Prairie Public. From his record, Rock and Roll, here's John Lennon.

just because, John. That taken from John's record called Rock and Roll. You're tuned to Prairie Public. I'm Mike Olson. Here's a little rock and roll for you.

0: Now, Junior, behave yourself.
1: Oh, yeah, the Beatles right there, and the Bad Boy, originally recorded by Larry Williams. Fun stuff. The architect of rock and roll. That's how Jerry Lee Lewis describes him. Here's Chuck Berry.

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1: After releasing four albums between 2019 and 2024, Bruce Hornsby really wanted to take a break. But the music simply wouldn't stop coming. On the way, Bruce talks about making his latest album, Indigo Park, and about some of the things that pushed him to keep recording.
2: I think I was inspired by all the affirmation I was getting regarding these records and also the young indie musicians that had shouted me out.
1: And while he was boosted by young artists, Bruce was also thinking about getting older on this new album. And he explains what he does when he has a hard time recalling certain memories.
2: Note to self, relax and let it come. It will come. It may not, but most likely it'll come.
1: A conversation with Bruce Hornsby today. I'm Raina Duras. This is World Cafe.

Hope you're having a good one. It is World Cafe. Raina Dura is with you, playing you some tunes today. Thanks for letting me join you and soundtrack a bit of your day. You will hear a conversation with Bruce Hornsby a little later on this hour. But first, wanted to play a song from one of the many, many guests he has on his new album, Indigo Park. We will talk about what it was like to work with Ezra Koenig of Vampire Weekend and how that all came about. Here's Vampire Weekend. This is Diane Young on World Cafe.

It's Only Natural from Crowded House's 1991 album Woodface. That band opened for Bruce Hornsby and The Range a few years before they dropped that album. And in a way, they just opened for him again, because my interview with Bruce Hornsby is coming up right after this on World Cafe.

This is World Cafe. I'm Raina Duris. Somewhere around the time of Bruce Hornsby's 70th birthday, he thought maybe he'd take a minute, slow down, and put music on the back burner a bit. He'd been on a 5-year, 4-album creative tear. But despite his best efforts, the songs just kept on coming. The latest batch arrives on his new album, Indigo Park, and it features collaborations with longtime friends like Bonnie Raitt and the late Bob Weir, as well as a new generation of artists like Ezra Koenig of Vampire Weekend and Blake Mills. Today, Bruce joins me to talk about the song that wouldn't leave him alone, which ended up sparking this new album, and about how, after a career devoted to looking forward and trying new things, he's let himself take a moment to look back and write about aging and memory. Before we get to that conversation, here's the title track from his new album. This is Indigo Park, Bruce Hornsby on World Cafe.

0: That is Bruce Hornsby with the title track to his new album, Indigo Park, on World Cafe. My name is Raina Duras. Bruce Hornsby, welcome back to the cafe.
1: Always good to be here.
0: Well, that song, Indigo Park, it came to you when you were trying to kind of take a break from writing songs for a while, right? Why were you trying not to write songs at that point?
1: Because I was fried with it. I had just recorded and released 4 albums in 6 or 7 years, from whatever, 2019 to 2024. So that's 5 years, but I guess inclusive of the years, 19, 20, 21, 22, 23, 24, it's 6 years. 19 to 24 sounds like 5, doesn't it? But it's 6. So 4 albums in 6 years. And that's a lot. And so I'd written 50 some songs in that time, which is sort of a career for some people. And this was just my time, this feckin' time, where I was just, I think I was inspired by all the affirmation I was getting regarding these records, and also the young indie musicians that had shouted me out. And hence I worked with them on this stuff. So all this was happening for me, but it was too much. It was intense. And so I thought I needed to take a break, and I was trying to take a break from this and, give any idea the Heisman stiff arm. but this one idea would not let up. I'd wake up in the middle of the night with this, so let these days be your delight, captured in a rhythm and a rhyme. Watch these drawn lines trace your life's most scintillating times. That was one bit, and so I finally just acquiesced. I finally just gave up and said, okay, I'm going to take the deep dive and deal with this. After about 6, 7, 8 months of Heisman time.
0: If you're just joining us, I'm speaking with Bruce Hornsby today on World Cafe. His new album is called Indigo Park. One thing I've noticed about your music is that inspiration seems to come from almost anywhere or anything. And the next song I want to play is Ecstatic. And you mentioned earlier that, Indigo Park, you go into this pool party, you're a basketball player. Can you talk about how Ecstatic was inspired by basketball games?
1: We have twin sons, my wife Kathy, and I have twin boys, Keith and Russell. Russell was a great runner, and he ran for the Ducks of Oregon, which is high cotton, high area. So that was beautiful. And then his older brother by 1 minute, Keith, was a basketball player, played high level, played at LSU, and then several years in the pros. Cup of coffee in the NBA. Okay, so he came through, both boys came through a fairly intense youth sports, AAU crucible. Yeah. And so Keith was Keith's experience was very intense, but we loved it. So when he was 14, he was playing for the 14U, great area. The area's big team called Boo Williams, and the Boo Williams Summer League AAU program. And so we were just parents in the stands. And that group of parents in those years, 13U, 14U, maybe even 12U, meaning 12 and under, mm-hmm. They had the greatest chance that they – and so we were sitting or standing with them. And so we would jump in and we'd get in with them. And when they would instantly cry, you fouled, you did it, raise your hand, admit it. That's right, you fouled, you did it, raise your hand, admit it. And then the other one is, that's right, you walked, you traveled and got caught. That's
0: I love right. that.
1: So it's just, I always loved those chants, those two in particular. And I always said to myself, note to self, back then, I hope I am able to somehow put that into a song. So this thing came to me, and I decided to do it again with the Rick 12 playing over this kind of Latin-y groove. And that became Ecstatic. And my big sister in music, Bonnie Raitt, sang with me on this, which was so beautiful.
0: Well, let's hear it. We'll come back and talk some more in a second on World Cafe. Bruce Hornsby with Ecstatic featuring Bonnie Raitt.

0: That's Ecstatic from Bruce Hornsby on World Cafe. It's from his new album, Indigo Park. And you heard Bonnie Raitt on there as well. I'm Raina Duris on World Cafe. Bonnie is just one of a handful of guests who appear on the album. Another one is the late, great Bob Weir on the song Might As Well Be Me, Florinda. We're going to talk more about that song specifically in a minute. But first, you know, you toured with the Dead for a few years in the early 90s.
1: Yeah.
0: Tell us about your friendship with Bob Weir. What can you tell us about that?
1: Well, my relationship with Bob was very lighthearted, as was my relationship with Garcia. Garcia was a very funny guy. I used to phone prank him a lot.
0: Oh, really?
1: Yeah.
0: Like how?
1: Oh, well, that's another program. That's another World Cafe. How much time do we have?
0: I think we have enough time for you to tell me about one phone prank you did on Jerry Garcia.
1: Okay, well, probably the best one. I've told this before, but so it comes to mind. We were big fans. We, meaning my friend George Marinelli, who played with me in The Range. Then he played with Bonnie for 30 years. We used to get all these bootleg tapes of the old New Orleans disc jockey, Ernie K. Doe. And he had one hit, Mother-in-Law. You know, she's the meanest woman I know. Mother-in-Law. So we loved these Cato tapes, and we sort of learned them. We could just recite along with them. But Cato won't! Look out, great town! So I called Garcia one time as Ernie Cato. Jerry Garcia, what you got to say, Ernie Cato? What you got to say to New Orleans, Jerry Garcia? And he bought it.
0: Really?
1: Oh, hey, Ernie. Wow, man. I said, what do you have to say to New Orleans, Jerry Garcia? And he, hey, Ernie, how's it going? Well, I'd just like to wish everybody a Merry Christmas and hope everyone's well down there. And so I just kept going with when are the Grateful Dead going to play Mother-in-Law? Oh, wow, that's a good. And he was just going along with it for quite a while. Said when Grateful Dead going to play in New Orleans, you know, they had a little trouble there, immortalized in song, trucking. Mm-hmm. So I just kept going with this. Finally, I just said, okay, hey, Garcia, hey, it's Hornsby. And he says, you weasel. But then laughed and was just, so that's sort of exhibit A for the phone pranks. After a while, he figured out, he could tell it was me doing different voices. And so the way I would phone crank him then was just to imitate him. Hey, man. Hey, far out. Hey, too much. And he didn't know who that was.
0: Oh, that's so good. I'm talking to Bruce Hornsby on World Cafe. Let's hear Might As Well Be Me, Florinda. Before we hear it, could you take us back to the day you recorded it? Was Bob Weir there with you in the room?
1: No. I got the idea to have Bobby come in and if he was interested later. It was recorded 2 Augusts ago. My great longtime friend and partner, Tony Berg, is the producer of this record along with his young acolyte, Will McClellan. There's Will McClellan right there.
0: He knows you're talking about him.
1: Yeah, and he will be indefatigable. This phone is going to ring for a while. See, but anyway, that's okay. Right. Tony asked me, his great partner at Sound City. This is the legendary Sound City Recorders out in the Valley where so many amazing records were made. Dave Grohl made a movie about it, a documentary on Netflix, I think. So Tony's partner is Blake Mills. You probably know who Blake Mills mm-hmm. is because you seem like you're very informed. And Tony asked me, Blake has a trio with the transcendent Pino Palladino on bass and Chris Dave, a fantastic young drummer from Houston. And Tony sort of begged me, can we use them on something? Can we do that? So I said, okay, I know you've been wanting me to do that, wanting to hear what happens when Bruce joins Pino and Blake and Chris in a room together. So we did that. And it's possible that the first song that we did was Florinda, the first that we worked on. And it instantly sparks did fly. That's all I can say about it. I could go on, but it's that's what happened. We carved out 2 days, and they played on about half the record.
0: Here it is. Might as well be me, Florinda. Bruce Hornsby on World Cafe with Bob Weir, of course.

0: be with Bob Weir on that song. Might as well be me, Florinda. It is a song from Bruce Hornsby's latest album, Indigo Park. I'm Marina Duras. This is World Cafe. We talked at the beginning of this interview about how this album, you were looking back more. You were thinking about memory. And
1: kind looking of, back, but looking at the present too.
0: Of course, yeah. But how you kind of made peace with some of those memories and found a positive way to look at them. Why do you think this was the right time for that? Why do you think you're in that kind of mood?
1: I don't know. I'm pretty good at flogging myself. I'm a fairly intense self-critic, which I think you have to be in this game. I would always go to the local record store when there were record stores and hear the young self-appointed arbiters of taste who hung out at the record store spouting off about the latest, say, Sting record or something, somebody who's great. And you could fill in the blanks. And they'd be just ragging on this new record, you know, by this titan. And I'm sitting there. I never really said this to them, but what I would always think was, you know, you're, because I knew they were also aspiring musicians. So I wanted to say, okay, you're so hard on this music. Let's hear what you got. Are you as hard on yourself as you are on everybody else? Chances are no is the answer. And that doesn't bode well for you. So I would think that when I would hear people talking like that, because I was a tough self-critic. I'm not a big fan. I think this is well known of my early records, the really popular ones, because I'm not a fan of that singer. Mm. I feel like now it's a whole different thing. Slow learner is what I'd call myself. So I don't know if this is answering your question, but that's where it led me.
0: I read you say it's just an old bastard looking back. To be honest, I've found a path to grow old gracefully with help from some newborn friends of mine. And that phrase, "grow old gracefully," I feel like, you know, you hear that phrase all the time, but it means different things to different people. What does it mean to you to grow old gracefully?
1: Well, the key part of that phrase is the last part of it, with some help from great new friends. Mm-hmm. In 2013 or so, I started getting all these Google alerts about this guy named Justin Vernon and his band Bon Iver. Of course, when I read it, I thought it was probably Bon Iver, as he jokes about people calling him Mr. Iver, which is so funny. And he was shouting me out as an influence on him when he was younger. So, of course, that made me curious about this person. I didn't know anything about it. Then I found out quickly that he'd been a pretty prominent force in the music world since 08, 09. So Justin Vernon opened this door for me, and I walked through this door into this room only to find out there were a whole lot more people in this room who felt about me the way he had felt.
0: So with all of those newfound friends, why was Ezra Koenig the right person for Memory Palace?
1: Yeah, it was just an instinct. We were sitting in the studio, and I thought, we're talking to Tony about it. I said, okay, these are my ideas for someone to sing this background, to have a different color vocally on this song. I named an older gentleman, a friend of ours, and I named Ezra. And Tony says, no, Ezra, of course. Ezra's the call. Tony's a man of great certitude. This is correct. This is great. This is terrible. So, which is great. It's fun because we have a very sort of silly relationship. Everything's a joke, or can be. I called him Ezra up right in the studio, and he picks up. I said, hey, you want to sing on my record? Yeah. Okay, good. I'll let you know. So we've talked a little longer than that, but basically that was it. And so he's just become that kind of friend.
0: Yeah. Well, I know we talked earlier in the interview about Memory Palace a bit, but now that people are about to hear it, maybe you could dig into writing this song, what the song is about, and what we should listen for here.
1: So I had this idea based on the first song I wrote, Indigo Park, that I wanted to chronicle a bit of the aging process and how it's affecting me in my own experience with this. And one of the challenges, standard challenges with aging is retaining memory. I read a very interesting New York Times. I love the Science Times. It comes out in the Times every Tuesday.
0: Yeah.
1: I'm a total devotee. And they had an article about this subject. And the person writing the article basically said, for all you old timers out there, don't freak out. Don't worry about this. You have a whole lot of information in your head, a whole lot more if you're 70 than you did when you were 30 or 40 or 50. If you're trying to remember a name, say, give yourself a little time and it's going to come. And that, be patient.
0: Yeah.
1: It might be the next day. Most likely it's going to be in the next 30 seconds. And that's my experience. So I've taken that to heart and gone, okay, man, note to self, relax and let it come. It will come. It may not, but most likely it'll come.
0: We're going to hear your live performance of Memory Palace. It's Bruce Hornsby and the Noisemakers here on World Cafe.

0: That's Bruce Hornsby's Memory Palace live for World Cafe. It's on his new album, Indigo Park. And Bruce has been my guest today. Bruce, thank you so much. This has been so much fun.
1: Thanks for being interested and knowledgeable about what I do. It's great. It's always a pleasure. Thank you.
0: Thank you. I'm Rena Duras, back in a moment with more World Cafe.

Back into your music on World Cafe. I'm Raina Duras. This is Tedeschi Trucks Band, joined by Trey Anastasio, doing their version of Layla. It's from their recording of their performance of that entire Derek and the Dominoes album that they did live back in 2019.

0: 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You just heard them with Wagon Wheel. Coming up to the end of the hour here, I want to say thanks to Bruce Hornsby for being on the show and thanks to World Cafe producer Miguel Perez for his work on that session. 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We produce this show at WXPN at the University of Pennsylvania in Philadelphia. I'm Raina Duras. 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
0: Fontaines DC are coming back. A bit over a month to go until Fontaines release their new album. Later on this hour, I'll play you this track from it so you can get excited. Also coming up, new music from Mary in the Junkyard.

And new Nashville songwriter Maisie Owen bares her soul in this very personal new song. All those tunes and more on the way. I'm Raina Duris, and this is World Cafe. Sean Colvin going first with one from her album, Fat City. Here's Tenderness on the Block.